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2: Let's do it one more game, baby. Yes, sir. Whatever you want to hear, I got you on social media at SoyLDJ. Got some somber Harry Styles, some Mike Towers, Kehlani. We getting started with Pink Panthers, Zara Larsson. It's Stateside.

Some Nicki Minaj Super Bass right now on the Move Mixdown. I'm DJ Extreme on the set. Hey, I still got some Rihanna on the way, some Somber, some Harry Styles, and whatever you want to hear right now. Yes, sir. Let's do it. Let's go to

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Hey, yo, I know you are trying to go to that Morgan Wallen concert. 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
2: Temps right now are still in the low 80s. Tomorrow we're going to see a high of 92 with sunshine.
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What is up? It's Bianca on Channel Not Pop 5. So I guess it's gotten to a point in my house where I don't do any of my chores, and I'm 23 years old. Remind you, it's Bianca hanging out with you right now on Channel Not Pop 5. So my mom has been leaving notes all around the house to remind me to do the smallest things, like close the door, do the dishes, put the trash out. And I'm like, dude, I should be living on my own at this point.

Channel Not Bot 5. So I already see Halloween costumes coming out. And I'm like, dude, we just hit the 4th of July. But I've been thinking about it. This is going to be the first time I'm going to be able to do like a couple's costume with my man. So you know what we're thinking? We're going to be the fired football coaches, Sharone Moore and Mel Tucker. And you know what? That's a great couple's costume. Just a little idea right there. For just a

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1: My girl just caught me.
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1: The girl next door, you know?
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1: I don't know what to do.
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1: Hey, it's Mojo in the Morning. 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

All right, I want to know, what was your first car? Okay, it's Bianca on Channel 95. Let me tell you, my first car was a 2000 Chevy Blazer. It was like bright gold, the ugliest color ever. The windows didn't roll down. The side view mirrors were shattered. But you know what? We still made it work, baby.

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It's Bianca on Channel 95.5, Detroit's number one hit music station. So I discovered a new Mandela effect this week. You guys know sherbet, like orange, rainbow sherbet. Look it up right now. It's literally spelled sherbet. And I'm telling you right now, no one's called it sherbet. Not you, not your mom, not your cousin, nobody. So I'm like, where is this coming from? Have we just been saying it wrong the whole time? Is it a silent R that we're saying? I have no idea. But I'm like, dude, it's kind of messing with my mind right now.

Hey, yo, what's going on? It's Bianca on Channel 955. So if you guys do not know who Tyler Conklin is, he just got signed with the Detroit Lions. He's from Macomb, Michigan, and he's actually going to be at the Rally House in Shelby Township tomorrow from 12 to 1:30 for an autograph signing.

Your home for the War of the Roses, the five lies to tell your mom phone scam, Shannon's Dirty on the 30, second date update, and more. 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

0: Chaka on Channel 955. So I don't know if this is like the craziness going on inside of me, but I've seen a video of a girl wearing inflatable boots and then she walks across water. And I'm thinking to myself, this actually might work. 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

0: Temps right now in low 70s. Tomorrow we're going to see a high of 85, low of 62 in sunshine. And we are seeing sunshine until Wednesday.
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earlier I like aired on the show of how I was doing karaoke last night. And now I want to know, what's your go-to karaoke song, okay? Text me 95500. I want to know.

What's up? It's Bianca. So tomorrow, the 8th annual Little Caesars Arena Team Store sale is going on. It's going to be from 11 to 5 tomorrow. 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
3: Yo, welcome to it. 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Woo! Yo, DJ Triple XL is here. I got the kickoff mix going. Do you feel like your world is like upside down right about now?
4: Because Mercury's in retrograde.
3: Oh my God.
4: I know.
3: It is like retrograding right about now.
4: It is.
3: And I'm blaming everything that's going wrong in my life on Mercury being in retrograde because I feel like it's partly responsible.
4: Yeah, I'm just like, get back to me end of July.
3: Please.
4: Thanks.
3: Don't ask me to sign anything. Don't ask me to do anything because let me tell you something. I am not.
4: Same.
3: I don't have time for it. Let's get this over with.
4: I planned my wedding around Mercury in retrograde because I didn't want it to be in retrograde and I signed my wedding license. Yeah.
3: Were you stressed? I remember you were like stressed during that time.

0: AJ. So I know this may be old news, right? But I am scouring the internet. Scouring the internet because I need just more details about Taylor's wedding. I just need to know.
1: I know. Well, you know what's interesting is like, I feel like we all know so much.
0: I don't think we know anything.
1: We know so much.
0: I feel like I don't know anything.
1: Are you like looking up the internet?
0: I am.
1: There's so much out there, but I'm like, what's true and what's not?
0: Right. So we have to wait until she comes out or people that went to the wedding for them to say something about it.
1: Yeah. Have you not been seeing all these stories?
0: No.
1: EJ, come to my corner of the internet.
0: Can you like, we have two different algorithms.
1: Yeah, literally.

0: the Vibe Remix on the Vibe with Tanya Red and EJ. I swear this one right here is my summertime anthem that I put Tanya Red onto.
1: Oh,
0: it. French Montana, Max B. Ever since you left me, it's

0: Is it ever okay to tell your friend that they're the reasons why the relationships fail?
1: What?
0: Is it ever okay to tell a friend that?
1: That's a total cop-out.
0: What do you mean?
1: That your friendship is the reason why...
0: No, that they're the reason their relationships

0: and EJ. Okay, so we're talking about, is it ever okay to tell a friend that they're the reason why their relationships fail? You say yes.
1: Basically, you're saying you're the problem.
0: Right, yeah. You think so?
1: 100%. If you're a real friend, you need the wake-up call.
0: Because I know a lot of people will be like, no, they don't want to overstep their boundary with friends and everything like that. But I feel like that is the whole reason for your friends, for your people.
1: 100%.
0: To call them out and be like, listen, you are messing up right now. Come on, bruh. You know what I'm saying? So hit us up. Let us know. Is it ever okay to tell a friend that they're the reason that the relationships are failing?

0: Vibe with Tanya Red and EJ. So we're talking about, is it ever okay to tell a friend that they're the reason why the relationship keeps failing?
1: I believe so. I've done it before.
0: You have? What happened?
1: I've told like my cousins and stuff when they're doing something wrong in the relationship and letting them know that, you know, they shouldn't be doing that, basically.
0: Do they get mad at it or no?
1: I mean, even if they do, it's the truth.
0: You're like, if they do, it's not my problem. I don't care.
1: Yeah, I mean, they're asking me if I'm just being honest.

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0: with Tanya Rad and EJ. So is it ever okay to tell a friend that they're the reason why the relationship keeps failing?
1: I think it's okay.
0: You think it's okay? Why do you think it's okay?
1: Because it's their fault. I mean, why sugarcoat everything? Tell them that they're not, but when actually they are.
2: I just feel like you have to do your due diligence as a friend to let them know that they are the reason that their relationships are failing.
1: That's love.
0: It's not anybody else. It's you and your toxic behavior.
1: Yep. If it's true, yes.
0: You said if it's true?
1: Yes. If they are the reason why the relationship's not working, then yes, you just have to tell them right away.
0: Now let's get on some Slater.

0: friend, they're the reason their relationship fails.
1: Oh, not if you want to keep them as a friend.
0: Whoa!
1: I mean, I think that you can try to, like, gently give them some reasons, like, just kind of, but I would say they're the sole reason, because I think that would be so hurtful and unforgivable that they may not trust you anymore or may not want to. I mean, it's kind of mean, so I would probably not go down that road. I might just give them a couple suggestions of things they might want to do better, but to say straight up, you're the reason why all your relationships fail, I would not do that if I wanted to keep the friend.
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0: after the 4th of July, it feels like summer's basically over. Because you know what my eyes are on right now?
1: Christmas.
0: Our iHeartRadio Music Festival, which is happening in September. It's September 18th and 19th. That's and right. That is where my eyes are because, you know, our girl Zara Larson's going to be there. Here she is with Pink Panthers.

0: Jay.
1: Hey.
0: Have you been seeing all these videos of Harry Styles on tour?
1: No.
0: You haven't?
1: I haven't. Actually, I have, yeah.
0: Yeah, there's...
1: On, like, TikTok and Instagram, yeah.
0: I was going to say, we really
1: are... having the time of his life.
0: On opposite sides of the internet.
1: Yeah, absolutely. The algorithm, if you will.
0: Yeah. Well, you know, I am waiting for a video of, like, Niall Horan going to see Harry Styles. I'm just, like, waiting for that video.
1: You think it's out there?
0: I think he's got to be going to one of the shows.
1: Absolutely. I would have thought that he would have been at opening night of Wimbledon. Wimbledon. Wimbley. Is it Wimbley?
0: Wimbley.
1: What is Wimbley?
0: Are you okay?

It isn't Christmas, but she is giving us a gift. She gave us the gift of a new song. And when I heard the title, it was just like, what in the world is Morning Dew Donk? I don't really understand, but I'm obsessed with it. I've been using it on like every single one of my Instagrams, my stories, my reels. I love it. So I wanted to play it for you right now. It's new Beyonce. It's called Morning Dew Donk.

0: World Cup.
1: I really want to get into sports. And like, if you're into sports, I'm so happy for you. But it's just not my thing either. And I just feel left out of all the conversations. I don't know what's going on.
0: Tanya, I have no idea what's happening when they're like, oh, they won, but they didn't win the World Cup. They just advanced. And I'm just like, I can't. I try to get into it.
1: All I know is I'm excited about Shakira.
0: That's it. And this one right here.
1: Yeah.

0: end of summer.
1: It really does.
0: But let me tell you something. It is the end of an era this weekend because Love Island USA is coming to an end.
1: Didn't it just start?
0: It's 6 weeks. It's been 6 weeks.
1: 6 weeks in that one.
0: Every single day.
1: So 6 weeks.
0: Every single day except for Wednesdays.
1: So that's six times six.
0: Yeah. 36. The fact that you need your calculator is slightly.
1: No, six times six.
0: Is it 36?
1: Yeah, 36.
0: Okay.
1: That's only 36 episodes?
0: Yeah, not bad.
1: Why did that seem like a lot?
0: UK is a lot. Like, the UK gets into the 50s and stuff.
1: So do they do it every day? Because Wednesday is the only day that they're not.
0: I think they're just longer in the UK. I'm not really sure. But anyways.
1: How long can you, like, go and tell these stories is the question.
0: The way they can dredge up the drama, it's endless. Clearly. Truly. But I'm sad. I'm already having, like what am I going to do every night? That was, like, my nightly routine.
1: Hang out with your husband.

0: ending reports out of there. There are a plethora of things that you can do.
1: Sad.
0: I get it. I understand.
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0: with Tanya Red and EJ. So apparently now more than a third of people are doing this. And I was like, wow, this is interesting because I feel like I've upped this in the past.
1: I'm one of this one third.
0: Are you?
1: Totally. Yeah.
0: That says a lot. Mm-hmm. We'll talk about it after Malcolm Todd and earrings on the vibe.

0: Vibe with Tanya Red and EJ. Have you ever worked in retail before?
1: No, I haven't. I went the server route.
0: You did?
1: Yeah.
0: You were a server?
1: Yeah, at a coffee shop.
0: Were you a good server?
1: Excellent server. I remembered people's orders.
0: Are you one of those people that didn't write down things? Did you just, like, remember what they wanted?
1: Exactly. Mm. It's easier when you work in a coffee shop because it's like you just
0: five things on that,
1: how they
0: yeah.
1: want their correct. Coffee and yeah. then like what pastry they want.
0: I literally would not remember any of that. Like,
1: did you work in retail?
0: I worked at like a music CD store.
1: Oh, okay.
0: I want to talk about retail horror stories because I feel like that's where you see the worst of people.
1: For sure.
0: In retail. If you got a retail horror story, hit me up. Let's definitely discuss it next year on The Vibe.
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0: Johnny Rad and EJ. We're talking about retail horror stories, bro. I feel like sometimes people go to the store just to act up. You know what I'm saying? Like, they go there with attitudes and they take their frustrations out on these retail workers 100%. As if they have no feelings.
1: Yeah.
0: So my retail workers, hit us up. I want to hear about your retail horror stories. But first, Bella K, I love it. On the vibe. I like people.

0: Vibe with Tanya Rad and EJ. All right, tell us, what is your retail horror story?
1: This lady, she basically came up to me with an issue saying that we didn't have her size. And somebody told her on the phone that we had it, and she came all this way, like 25 miles or whatever, to come get the clothing. And we actually didn't have it in stock. So when we told her that, she physically took all the jeans from that row, like from the jeans that she wanted, and she threw them all on the floor. And she literally just walked out of the store. All the clothes were on the floor.

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0: 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What is your retail horror story?
1: People will pee in the fitting room sometimes, and that is absolutely gross.
0: Wait, are you kidding me?
1: Yeah, you know, they're trying stuff on, and sometimes you'd be surprised what we find in there.
0: What is the nastiest thing you found?
1: We found a tampon in there before.
0: I can't. You know what? Have a good night. This is too much. This is too much.
1: You have a good one too, thanks.
0: Yeah, let's get on some Ariana Grande.

0: Yeah, what is the vibe with Tanya Rad and EJ? Go ahead and tell me, what is your retail horror story?
1: This guy, we helped him out, and when he left, he said he left his keys there on the register, and we weren't able to find any keys. So later on, he was outside in his boxers, sweating, like dripping in sweat, running around, screaming, like, where are my keys? Where are my keys? And then when we walked out, he tried to literally run up to us and attack us, but thankfully the security was outside.
2: Why was he in his underwear sweating? Like, what is going on there?
1: Listen! I have no idea. I was shook. We were so shook. We had no idea what to do. We were screaming.
0: Y'all jumping on Alex.

0: and EJ. Shout out to Madonna. The new album Confessions Part 2 is officially out. Did you take a listen to it?
1: Sure did.
0: What's your favorite one? This one right
1: obviously,
0: here?
1: Obviously, I mean, it can't beat with Sabrina Carpenter.
0: That's your girl. Madonna and Sabrina Carpenter, Bring Your Love.

0: Tiny Red and EJ. I am, so you know, I was in Rome a couple of weeks ago.
1: Yeah.
0: Who else was in Rome? Literally
1: at the same time?
0: Literally steps from where we were.
1: You're lying.
0: Yes.
1: Did you see her?
0: No, but I literally wanted to leave to go back out there to see if I can see her and
1: Callum Turner, her husband.
0: Yeah. Yeah. Literally, people were sending me the video of her at the fountain, and I was like, we were just there. Just there.
1: Dang.
0: I was literally on the prowl to, like, not even say anything to her. But
1: probably
0: just like,
1: better for her that you weren't there
0: correct.
1: At the same time.
0: I just wanted to, like, walk by her to see if she, like, remembered. Because every time I see her, she always remembers. So yeah. Shout out to Dua Lipa. I thought it was so cool that we were in Rome at the same
1: time.
0: That
1: is very cool.
0: New rules on the vibe.

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0: So the flights across the country, LA to New York, New York to LA, it's approximately 5 or 6 hours, depending on which way you're going, right?
1: Yeah.
0: Well, now you can get there in about 3 hours.
1: Sign me up.
0: So the FAA proposed new rules that would allow a new generation of supersonic passenger planes to fly over the U.S.
2: So the whole reason why you were able to catch a Concorde from New York to the U.K. in 3 hours, because you're flying over ocean and the sonic boom, it's loud. So it doesn't disrupt people, you know, that are down on the ground. I don't know how they're going to get around the sonic boom flying over the States, because that sonic boom can essentially blow out like windows and stuff like cars, stuff like that. So that's why I don't know how they're going to get around that.
0: I don't need any super, I don't need to be jumping on any supersonic anything to get me anywhere. If it takes 5 to 6 hours to get to New York City, fine by me. We all need to slow down.
2: That is all well and good, but I hate that flight. It's so long.
0: Well, of course, everybody prefers a 2 hour flight to a 6 hour flight.
2: Correct. But like, exactly. But if there is an opportunity for me to fly 3 hours and get where I'm going, sign me up.
0: It is not for me, baby. Respectfully.
2: Respectfully. Well, disrespectfully. I disrespectfully disagree. It's the vibe.

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1: This is your home for the War of the Roses, the five lies to tell your mom phone scam, Shannon's Dirty on the 30, second date update, and more. 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

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A shout out to everyone who's awake and just hanging out with me, whether you're heading to work, wrapping up a night shift, or honestly just can't sleep. 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Text

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One of Detroit's all-time legends is making headlines this week. Justin Verlander officially announced that he's going to be retiring at the end of the season. He's going to be honored at next week's All-Star Game as a special legend pick. It'll mark his 10th All-Star appearance and likely be his final trip to the Midsummer Classic.

I see Sarah in Shelby Township, Jake from Novi, Ashley is listening from Troy, and I see Samantha. 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
4: Oh. I have your Channel 955 weather update, Detroit. We have clear skies. Temperatures are going to be in the mid-60s right now. Expect around high 80s later today.
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Morgan Wallen fans, Channel 955 has your chance to win tickets to see him at the Big House in Ann Arbor. 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

Listen, I feel like every time I'm ending the show with you guys, I am always talking about how much I'm craving a McFlurry, and I genuinely mean it. I really need some connect at McDonald's. If any of you know anyone that works at McDonald's, let me know. Send me a text, 95500. I'm getting ready to head out of the studio, and honestly, I am going to go and try and get that McFlurry. Extra M&Ms. I love it. It's Nitzani on Channel 95.5. Good night.

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1: 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Here's Manny Munoz.
2: I am Manny Munoz. Thank you for tuning in to iHeartRadio's Communities. It is our weekly public affairs show where we try to bring you conversations that'll help you better understand important issues or maybe just some interesting topics. Either way, I do hope you'll stick around for the next half hour. And if you have any comments, questions, or suggestions, please feel free to reach out on Instagram. My handle is at IODManny. That's at IODManny. Now, let's get on with the show. It's arguably one of the most misunderstood things in our country. Food labels and what they do and don't mean and what those expiration dates mean. Let's talk about it as we bring in Dr. Brian Quokley, a food scientist, food industry consultant, and the author of the book, 150 Food Science Questions Answered. Doctor, I appreciate the time.
3: Thanks for having me. Appreciate it, Manny.
2: Yeah, let's start off with, I guess, the simple one that at least in my house spurs the biggest debate. Expiration dates. Do they really mean anything and what do they mean?
3: Yeah, so typically expiration dates are really about taste and quality, right? Very few instances are they about whether or not a food is safe to eat. So usually you've got an expiration date and they slap it on there. And essentially the idea is, you know, for the company to be able to say, hey, this is probably when this food is going to be the best. It's going to be the tastiest. After that, the quality is going to decline. There's going to be issues. It's going to be rubbery, whatever it is. Depends on the food. Generally speaking.
2: Difference between the best by, use by, sell by, and the expiration dates?
3: You know, it's all just kind of industry lingo. Like, for example, sell by is really for, you know, the manufacturer to tell the retailer to say, you know, this is probably a good time for you to take it off the shelf.
2: Uh-huh.
3: Best Buy, again, that's really just more of a quality. That's really designed for the consumer and just being able to say that I'm like, hey, you know, you can probably stick this around your refrigerator for XYZ amount of time. And then, you know, it's going to probably just have some off notes afterwards.
2: Is there a rule of thumb for how long after the expiration date, sell-by date or whatever, how much longer it is still safe to eat food? I imagine it's different if we're talking about, you know, vegetables or a steak.
3: Absolutely, yeah. I would say anything that's an animal product, stick with the expiration date. Probably after that, that's probably going to be a food safety issue for the most part. There are some different circumstances on that. Like if you've got, you know, a fermented food product like yogurt. There's a little bit, a couple weeks afterwards. That's fine. Anything that's pickled, that'll be a little fine. But then fruits and vegetables, and a lot of foods that don't have animal products, you know, it really just depends on the food product. If it smells a little funny, if it tastes a little funny, it's fine to just toss it out. Like it's probably not going to hurt you, but it's probably not going to give you a good time either.
2: Why do you think that's a good point? Why do you think people still cling to the idea that they've got to toss food out the moment it reaches that expiration date?
3: You know, I think it's just a good cultural phenomenon. And, you know, for the most part, part of it might have just been, you know, companies kind of pushing it so that people didn't go, you know, there's something really funny about this food product. And it's a liability thing. You know, it's almost like the most conservative time that you can say, hey, this is probably not a good time to be eating this. Mm-hmm. And I think a lot of consumers have just sort of gone along with it.
2: Well, let me ask you about the famous one. Can we use our senses to tell whether something is still good? Because I can't tell you the number of times my wife has said, this is expired. Can you smell it and see if it's still good?
3: Yeah, I think our senses are pretty decent, right? I would, you know, and that's not in all cases. You know, there's certainly food safety issues that you can't smell or taste.
2: Yeah.
3: And those are very specific circumstances. But you know what? Like, why risk it, right?
2: Well, I don't mind the smelling part of it. I don't like it when she asks me taste and see if this is still good. That I start worrying a little bit about.
3: Yeah. I've got, my wife does the same thing, and I'm like, you know, I guess I am the food scientist in the house. I better suck it up.
2: Is there some sort of standard nationwide where these, you know, these terms, the expiration date and sell by, use by, follow, or is this just all up really to the people that produce the food product?
3: I mean, a lot of it is up to the food, the producers of the food product, right? Like, there's no standardized terminology. This is all kind of grew out of the industry as a way to sort of mitigate any consumer backlash or concerns. But like I said, you know, like, it all depends on the food, and that's what makes it really difficult and challenging, because there's no standards. You know, a lot of it is just sort of like people tell each other different things, and you just kind of learn about a grapevine.
2: As gluttonous a nation as we are there any numbers on the amount of waste of food that we throw out in this country because of confusion over what those dates all mean?
3: The amount of food that's wasted in this country, you know, can anyone, ranges between, you know, 30 to even 40%, mm-hmm. you know, of perfectly good food, right, that just gets tossed out just because of these expiration dates. So, you know, if there was some way to standardize it and, you know, reduce the liability on the companies and you know, help the consumer, that'd be wonderful. But we're just not there yet, unfortunately.
2: Do other countries have the same issues? I mean, Europe and things like that, do they have these, you know, best before dates and expiration dates on their food as well?
3: They definitely do. But, you know, culturally, a lot of these countries sort of have more of a cooking culture, and so they have a better right. understanding of what works and what doesn't. Like, you know, the Italians, you know, they see an expiration date and they just, you know,
2: yeah.
3: they gotta ignore it,
2: right,
3: for the most part.
2: Is there something that's most dangerous to ignore the expiration or the date on? I mean, I would imagine meat products.
3: Yeah, definitely meat products. Anything with milk can be kind of tough to kind of bypass that expiration date. Yeah, I mean, sometimes things with eggs. The funny thing is that eggs themselves, whole eggs in their shell, don't worry about the expiration date.
2: Right.
3: But once,
2: right.
3: once it's in a food product,
2: yeah.
3: you better watch yourself.
2: What about things like infant formula and things like that? Or if it's powdered milk as opposed to, you know, a produced formula?
3: Yeah, you know, the infant food industry is different. That is regulated. And those expiration dates do actually mean something in terms of the health and safety of the child. So, yeah, those are definitely, you know, powdered milks. You want to keep an eye on those expiration dates. It's just like any of those sort of animal products.
2: Few more minutes here with Dr. Brian Kwok-Lee. He is a food scientist, a food industry consultant. He's also the author of the book, 150 Food Science Questions Answered. What about some of the other labeling we see on our foods that really, it seems like they don't mean a whole lot? Organic, things like that, free range, all of those.
3: Yeah, I mean, you know, there is USDA organic, which does have a very specific, you know, regulatory box that it fits in. But, you know, all these other things like free range or fair trade, these are all certifications from third bodies, and they have their own, you know, equations and ideas of how to like make that actually work. And sometimes you just got to pay for them, you know, as a mm-hmm. company. I can just, you know, drop down like $1,000 or $5,000 for a certification.
2: Right.
3: And it can be as simple as that. Unfortunately,
2: how much money do we waste on buying organic products thinking that they're healthier when on certain products we don't really need to waste our money buying them organically?
3: Oh, gosh. I mean, I could, you know, that markup can be anywhere between, you know, 10% up to, you know, 40-50%.
2: Right.
3: And honestly, sometimes it just doesn't matter because, you know, the idea of organic is so funny because it doesn't mean that you can't use pesticides. You can absolutely use pesticides. It's just that they have to live in sort of the organic pesticide ideal. And you know, there's certain foods like things with peels and that sort of thing. You're not going to eat the outside.
2: Right.
3: So why bother having an organic, you know, version? There was a nice study by Stanford University that compared the nutritional you know, benefits of organic foods versus conventional foods, and they really found nothing.
2: as a food scientist, what is it the first thing that you look for, let's say, on produce or you know, fruit or vegetable?
3: You know, I do use my eye a lot, right? Like, you want to kind of keep an eye out of the blemishes and that sort of thing, anything, any damage. And that's really about it. I mean, if I think it looks good, it looks ripe, it's got a nice color, I go for it. Doesn't matter if it's organic or not.
2: Sure.
3: I'm all about taste for me personally.
2: What about nutrition labels? What do you look at? What's important to you as a food scientist?
3: You know, that's a tough one. I actually, because everything gets grouped under big categories like fat, but there's like different types of fats, for example, or like carbohydrates, but there's all tons of different types of carbohydrates. So, you know, it's hard to say. Sometimes I have to use sort of my learning and experience and knowledge and know how things are constructed and products are developed to actually kind of get at the heart. Because it doesn't really tell me very much, honestly. The nutrition label, the ingredient label, there's a lot in between the lines.
2: There's been a big debate over the last few years about things like seed oils and whether they are inflammatory, whether they are harmful, or whether they don't make a difference. What is your thought on all of that?
3: My opinion is that it's about the quality of the oil, right? So if you've got low quality oil, whether it's seed oil or any other oil, there's going to be a lot of stuff that's been done to it to make it a lot more inflammatory. But if you got something that's really high quality, you know, that's always quite subjective in some sense, because a lot of it ends up being marketing, unfortunately.
2: Right.
3: But I would say it's the fresher it is, and that's how you're supposed to know that unless you really have industry knowledge,
2: exactly.
3: Right? Usually that's the way to go, but it gets really complicated really fast.
2: When it comes to cooking oils and things like that, does price correlate to quality?
3: Not all the time. There's some funny business that goes on where you can sort of mix different oils together from different regions of the world. Even if it's all canola, that doesn't, you know, if you've got some low quality canola, you have high quality canola. But as far as the ingredient goes, again, just say canola. And then, you know, you just kind of throw a price on it and see what consumers do.
2: Is there a rule of thumb that you follow when you're looking for cooking oils? I imagine you use the same ones that we all do.
3: Yeah, absolutely. You know, I really like to just go for, if there's a way to see if there's a single source, single origin oil, I go for that just so that I know, hey, like, at least it's not like oil from Canada plus, you know, South America plus
2: right.
3: Asia, right? You know what I mean?
2: I'm a wine guy, so I know the closer to the source that you can get the wine, the better quality it is, instead of just being, you know, California. If it's a Napa wine, that is better than just California designation. And if it's from a certain, you know, area of Napa, that means it's even better because you know exactly where those breaks are coming from. I guess it's the same with olive oil or anything else.
3: Yeah, that's exactly it. Yep.
2: 150 food science questions answered. It's the name of your book. Obviously, I don't want you to give away the entire book, but what are some of the biggest food science questions you discuss in the book?
3: Yeah, so my all-time favorite ones are about, you know, why does onion make you cry?
2: Yeah.
3: The reason why is because I studied that. That was my that's what I spent 5 years studying, is onions. And so, you know, those are kind of
2: wait a minute. You spent 5 years studying onions?
3: I sure did. You can believe that. Yeah, I there's hundreds of pounds of onions that were chopped, you know, sometime in my life. My wife was very, very sad to know that I come home smelling like onions every week. So,
2: and so, yeah. So what is it about the onion that makes you cry?
3: So there's a compound that gets released when you chop up the tissues, and it's a defense measure, right? And what's interesting is that compound, once it hits your eyeball, it turns into a very dilute sulfuric acid.
2: Mm-hmm.
3: It's a very clever system that onions have developed. And it's, you know, it's after a while, you get used to it. I can tell you that much.
2: Are there certain types of onions that make you cry more?
3: A white onion is like gold standard for making you cry.
2: Really?
3: Right? If you got a sweet yellow onion or even you know, certain red onions, they're not going to be as potent. But those white onions are awful.
2: Fascinating. Yep. Dr. Brian Kwok-Lee is a food scientist, food industry consultant, and author of the book, 150 Food Science Questions Answered. Dr. Kwok-Lee, I really, truly appreciate the time. Thank you so much. Best of luck.
3: Yeah, thank you, Manny. Really appreciate it. I hope you have a good one.
2: You're listening to iHeartRadio Communities, our weekly public affairs show. I am Manny Munoz. If you have any thoughts, comments, or questions, please feel free to reach out to me on Instagram. My handle is at IODManny. That's at IODManny. Distracted driving continues to take thousands of lives every year in our country, but one program is working to change that by letting young people deliver the message of their own to their own generation. Julie Garner is founder of Project Yellow Light. She joins us now. Julie, thanks so much for the time.
4: Oh, my goodness. Thank you for having me. This is wonderful.
2: First, tell me about Project Yellow Light for those of us that aren't familiar with it.
4: Yes, Project Yellow Light is a national scholarship competition for students to create public service ads to promote safe driving by discouraging distracted driving, and especially the use of cell phones while driving, which is the major culprit for this young age group, our youngest drivers. We're empowering talented young people to speak up through video, radio, and billboard PSA, so they have those three options to help spread this message to their peers and to help save lives.
2: And Project Yellow Light, the website, by the way, projectyellowlight.com, was founded in memory of 16-year-old Hunter Garner. Tell me a Hunter story.
4: So my son Hunter was killed in a car crash at the age of 16. And when something like that happens to you, you pretty much just crawl up and die yourself. And what we did, my husband, daughter, and I, was realize that we had to do something to keep his memory alive, and we wanted to save all of his friends as well, because at that point, it was the number one cause of death of our youth was car crashes, and I had no idea. And so we just started this scholarship in his high school to get the word out, to spread the word that they need to be careful on the road, and it's just grown from there. It's just grown amazingly.
2: Nobody that kids will get the message from better than kids their own age. Why do you think distracted driving still is such a problem, especially among the youngest drivers who could least afford to get distracted?
4: It's such a Pavlov's dog kind of thing. And most of the time, you know, it is totally preventable because these young drivers are just out there wanting to have a good time. It's their first taste of freedom, and they're just enjoying themselves. And you hear that phone ding, or you want to reply to that text, or some of them are even creating content on the road, which is absolutely insane. And they just don't realize that how dangerous it can be. And I'm living proof that it can happen to you. And that's why we just want to get this word out to all of our youngest drivers to be careful, all of our drivers for that matter, because you see adults doing it too. But obviously focus is on like the 15 to 20 year olds.
2: Why do you think it's so important for young people to hear the message from other young people rather than from adults?
4: Well, when we started it and I started looking into the messaging that was there, you either had somebody in a uniform talking down to kids or some adult wagging the finger at them, or kind of a show of blood, guts, and gore that was so disgusting that everybody turned away from. Mm-hmm. So we felt like, let's hand this over to the youth themselves. They, you know, that peer-to-peer communication that just resonates with one another, they're able to do that in a way that you and I can't. And I felt like it was so critical that we hand it over to them to see if they can't come up with a solution to solve this problem.
2: This isn't a new thing. You've been doing this for quite a while. When did you lose Hunter?
4: We lost Hunter in 2007. And, you know, you learn to live with that kind of horror, but it never gets easier. I mean, it never goes away. It's
2: right.
4: Just something that just stays with you the rest of your life. And so that's why it's so critical. It's such a passion project of mine to just protect all these young drivers, because like I said before, it's almost always preventable because they're just out having fun and they don't think it's going to happen to them. And we just want to make sure that they realize, nah, no, this is stupid behavior. We're going to change it.
2: few more minutes here with Julie Garner, founder of Project Yellow Light. The website is projectyellowlight.com. Let's talk about that, because this year alone you received nearly 3,000 entries. What does it say about how much kids care about this issue?
4: I think it's wonderful, because it probably is. So many of them find out about it through scholarship programs and stuff like that. But a lot of them find out through our partners like iHeart, which is amazing, because you guys are wonderful partners to us. And I think they get in there and they realize this is bigger than just winning a scholarship, because not only do the winners have their work shared nationwide, which is incredible if you're 16 to 20 years old, but you also have the ability to help save lives, do something for the greater good. And when you're saving a life by your idea springing to life, I mean, it just doesn't get any bigger than that.
2: Sure. What exactly do you look for in entries? What makes an entry to Project Yellow Light stand out?
4: I think it's the simplest messages are the best, the ones that just drive it right home. We tell the applicants that they can make their submission humorous. You know, they can make it serious, whatever they choose, as long as it's in good taste and it just captures attention of their peers. So I think truly the simple, the better.
2: And are there any themes or like recurring messages that really stand out? Because I think when you see that, it kind of tells you the mindset of the kids in this generation.
4: Yeah, there are recurring themes each year. And so it's wonderful, because this year there were so many that were unique. And I'm like, oh, my gosh, I've never thought of that before.
2: Right.
4: And neither has anyone else. So I always, center on those unique ones, which is fantastic. One of the other things that's so great about this particular project is we announce our winners each year in Times Square on those huge boards.
2: Oh, wow.
4: So for young people to be able to have their work shared across that platform is pretty amazing.
2: That's pretty cool. Hannah Williams was the 2026 Project Yellow Light winner. She's from Okeechobee, Florida. And her entry was "Keep your head out of your apps." Tell me about what she presented and why that was the winner.
4: Yeah, so that's one of our Billboard winners. Like we said earlier, there's Billboard, TV, and radio.
2: Okay.
4: And so I just thought that was so clever, and it's such a good spin on words. And and it's keep your head out of your apps. And then there's a little, visual of a phone. And, it's a little risque, but I think it's great. And I think it's going to appeal to this age group, and people are going to notice it. So I loved it.
2: You hear from families whose kids, the messages that you're getting out there have made them think twice before picking their phone up while they're in the car?
4: Yes. And I keep up with some of the winners and some of the applicants from year to year. Mm. And one thing I try to tell everyone who takes part is that this is bigger than winning the scholarship or having your work shared nationwide, which is amazing on its own right. But it's about just realizing the problem and getting into it. And every single person who applies has their circle of influence, whether it's their siblings or their friend or their parents. And they, if they can prevent just one person from doing this behavior, this crazy behavior of using their cell phone while driving or other distractions, then they very well may have saved a life. And it could be their very own life,
2: for that matter. For sure. A couple more minutes here with Julie Garner, founder of Project Yellow Light. The website is projectyellowlight.com. Do you think the problem with distracted driving has changed since you started Project Yellow Light more than a decade ago?
4: Well, unfortunately, we still have our work cut out for us. We have had a downturn, and then COVID happened, and amazingly, it got worse. Mm. It was just like, I think everybody just hit the road because they weren't flying or whatever, and it just became even more insane. So we definitely have our work cut out for us, and we're not going to give up until we just make a huge difference.
2: It feels almost like it's getting worse because it's not just our phones or texting anymore. Now all the newer cars have these big dashboards. They're all electronics, and it almost feels like there are more distractions in the car right now than less.
4: Isn't that the truth? And there are, you know, and the things you do on your phone. And like I was saying earlier, too, that they create content. They're sitting there filming something while they're driving. And it's sometimes I've heard kids say that they think of themselves as a good driver because they can text while they drive. And I'm like, no, please stop it.
2: Yeah, it's like growing up in my generation, I used to hear friends say, I drive better when I'm stoned, which made absolutely no sense. What do you think the biggest misconception people have then, especially younger people, about distracted driving?
4: I think it's basically that they just don't think it's going to affect them. But it only takes a second. And it could be somebody else coming into your lane of traffic, or that you just look down and there's, you know, a dog coming across the street and you hit a tree or whatever. It's just, it happens, and it happens every day. And it's just something we've got to put an end to.
2: Obviously, parents still play a role in helping prevent distracted driving. But as you mentioned earlier, half the time they're the ones who are a bad example for their kids. So how do we make a greater impact and stop everybody from being distracted while they're behind the wheel?
4: Yeah, I think we just have to continue to push this kind of effort and others who have similar message as Project Yellow Lights, and just not give up on it and just keep going. I mean, you think about, you know, I relate it to smoking. And at one point, you know, we would smoke on airplanes or in movie theaters or whatever. And if you were about to light up a cigarette in a movie theater, everybody would boo you out of there.
2: Yeah.
4: So that's what I'm trying to achieve with these young people, that all of a sudden, if their friend picks up their phone, they're like, what are you doing? You know, so they're shamed out of that behavior.
2: I always wonder people who have lost a child, parents who have lost a child, and they turn their loss into trying to make something positive out of it. What is it about you making Hunter's death, saving someone else's life, or changing a behavior that made you decide, yeah, this is how I want him remembered?
4: It was almost a life-saving thing for my husband, my daughter, and myself when he died. It was something I couldn't breathe. I just couldn't even get out of bed for, you know, days on end.
2: Yeah.
4: And I felt like doing something like this would just keep his legacy alive, and that we could also use his story to save other young lives. And it's just continued to grow, and it's just amazing to me that we have become such a great project and nationwide.
2: What does Hunter think as he looks down upon what you've been able to accomplish thus far with Project Yellow Light?
4: Well, you know, I love it when people say he's proud of you, you know, and I just always give shout out to him too. So it's a very good thing for me to feel and hear.
2: Last thing then, what is the one message that you would like everybody listening to this to remember the next time they get behind the wheel?
4: Just focus on the road and be careful out there. Take care of yourself. You got a full life to live, and we want you to be safe and sound. So, yeah, be careful.
2: All right. And final thing, Project Yellow Light. If there are young people in that demographic listening right now, what do you want them to take away, and how do you want them to help the project?
4: This is a national scholarship competition. So we're open up to high school juniors and seniors, all undergrad, college students, and trade school students. Runs every year. We are starting in October, and we have a scattered due dates of April and March, and then we announce our winners each year in June. So just take part, check it out. Everything is on that website you mentioned, projectyellowlight.com. It's a great opportunity to win some scholarship money, have your work shared nationwide, and kick off your career. And then just also, like we said, save a life.
2: Most importantly, Julie Garner, founder of Project Yellow Light. Again, as she mentioned, the website, projectyellowlight.com. Thank you for your time. Thank you for sharing your message and Hunter's story. And best of luck with Project Yellow Light, Julie. Thank you.
4: Oh, thank you, Manny. I so appreciate this.
2: I am Manny Munoz. I appreciate you listening to iHeartRadio's Communities this week. As always, if you have any questions, comments, or suggestions, reach out to me on Instagram. My handle is at IODManny. That's at IODManny. And that'll do it for another edition of iHeartRadio's Communities. I'm Manny Munoz. Until next time.
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1: Thanks for plugging in to the biggest countdown in the world. Seacrest with you from Hollywood today on the show. We'll hear from Olivia Rodrigo about the songwriting process for her brand new album. And Ariana Grande makes some big moves with the lead single from her upcoming project. Right now, let's go. Taylor Swift kicks it off. The Fate of Ophelia, 40.

Taylor at number 40 on AT40. So, before I hit 39, last week we were hanging and Bruno Mars was at number 3 with this. I just might. Zara Larsson at 2. And number 1. I'm freezing outside. Stateside, the number one song, Pink Panthers and Zara Larsson, on top for 2 weeks last time we were together. Now we're at 39. Alex Warren, Ordinary.

She'll be all right. No riding shining arm at night. She will save herself this time. And in fact, tonight, she did confirm. The cold never lasts, my darling. It just teaches the heart how to burn.

That's new at 38. Click Clack Symphony. Ray featuring Hans Zimmer. All right, Louis Capaldi's been playing a lot of shows and festivals after taking a multi-year break to focus on his mental health. And he just announced he's stepping away from the stage once again, but for a different reason. He said he's not booking any performances after the summer to free up time for his next album. And fans cannot wait to hear the new music. Here is Louis with an AT40 Extra, Someone You Loved.

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0: New entries on the way from Niall Horan and Jason Derulo. And in his 50th week, Justin Bieber rebounds 4 spots and ties for the fastest riser. Stay with us.
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1: 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Tell her.

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That is golden. Ryan Seacrest with you. Last month, Niall Horan released his new album called Dinner Party, which is inspired by the real-life dinner party where he met his actual girlfriend. But the meal continues with the lead single from the project, which is about falling in love with somebody. And the title sounds like it could be about the food at the dinner party. It's called Taste So Good.

just tastes so good. Niall Horan, new at number 36. Well, Justin Bieber just released his albums Swag and Swag 2, totally by surprise last July, and he continued the tradition this summer with a live version. He recently unveiled Swag live from Coachella Weekend 1, which features 22 tracks and guest appearances from The Kid LAROI, Tems, Wizkid, and some others, too. Here's the final track on the live album, Daisies, 35.

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0: We are counting down the hottest songs in the USA. So at every Zara Larsson show, she chooses a fan from the crowd to join her on stage to dance along to her track Lush Life. And it's obviously a very competitive role. The lucky dancer at a festival in Pennsylvania shared his strategy for catching Zara's attention, which involved painting himself entirely blue and holding up a sign that read, "I skipped work for Lush Life." So if you want to be part of the show for this song, you got your marching orders. Lush Life up three.

an American Top 40 on the Verge track, Shimmer, Megan Trainor. And in case you somehow missed the news, Taylor tied the knot with Travis, as you have, I'm sure, heard last weekend. Madison Square Garden in New York City. Adam Sandler officiated. Paul McCartney performed I Want to Hold Your Hand for the first time since 1964. So congratulations to Taylor and Travis. And here she is, 32, Opalite. I had a

0: Get out of it.
1: Up 3-29. That's Earrings from Malcolm Todd. Well, Madonna has just released her new album, Confessions 2, which included a short film based on the music, but she also clarified why we won't likely see a full movie based on her life anytime soon. She worked on developing her biopic for years, and in 2021, it was ready to go into production with a screenwriting team attached, and Julia Garner was set to star as the legendary artist, but Madonna and the studio were unable to find a way to bring her life to the screen in the way it deserved, so the project got shelved, and she decided to divert her creative energy into making another album. And here you go. Madonna and Sabrina Carpenter, Bring Your Love, 28.

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1: I got something I want to talk about.
0: All right, you need to get to know Bronte Fall, because she could score her first hit on the countdown with her latest single. Bronte Fall is not her real name. It's technically the musical project of a singer named Terry Bracken, who said she prefers to hide behind a band when she makes music. But after some members of the group left, she decided to keep going as the front person. And now, a single with some real heat. It's called Invited, an American Top 40 on the first track.

0: Bronte Fall is the artist. It's called Invited. That one on the way to making the chart.
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0: Well, Bella Kay steps up a couple more with her debut single and another one of the three hits this week for Justin Bieber. Next.
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5: 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She said there's a detail on the project that will surprise everyone. 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

0: 527 on The Countdown. So let me jump back to Charlie XCX. Her seventh album is titled Music, Fashion, Film. And earlier in the year, fans believed the new songs would be inspired by heavy rock instead of her usual EDM influences. She clarified she's not making the shift to rock yet, but she said her next project features a collaboration that no one will be able to guess, even if they were given 1,000 chances. We'll have to wait until the album releases on July 24th to find out who her mystery collaborator is.
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Bella Kay just wrapped up her headlining tour, but she's headed back on the road soon with opening spots for Gracie Abrams and Noah Kahan. And both have hits soon on the countdown. Stand by. Bella's debut album, it's called My Reckless Abandon, is out this weekend. Here's one of the tracks. 25. I love it. I love it. I love it. I like being

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11: From the people who brought you It's the Dog Park comes...

That's Gracie Abrams at number 23, Hit the Wall. So Noah Kahan, he makes music that connects deeply with his fans, but he wants people to show their appreciation in other ways and stop stealing road signs. In his hit, The View Between the Villages, he sings about Alger Brook Road, which is a real street in his hometown in Vermont, and he heard that the sign is repeatedly stolen by hardcore fans. Noah put out a message online to remind people to be respectful of the real places he writes about. He offered to pay for any replacements or damages to the signs back home. And he's got The Great Divide here at 22.

0: Mr. Know-It-All, Teddy Swims, number 21.
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0: Well, Olivia Dean's on the way with a former number one, and Sabrina Carpenter falls off with When Did You Get Hot, but inches up with this coming up.
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0: 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Here we are at 20. Man, I Need, Olivia Dean.

Justin Bieber, Speed Demon, 19 on the countdown. Now, let me get to mega producer Jack Antonoff. Jack says that the best songs always come from moments of connection and joy, and you can't always predict when or where that might happen. He said that if you set out to write a great song, it usually will not happen because it's forced. So he wasn't surprised that this one came together around 2 a.m. after hours of laughing and hanging out with Sabrina Carpenter. House Tour, number 18.

0: That was an American Top 40 on the Verge track. What you saying? Lil Uzi Vert.
1: Coming up next.
0: Taylor Swift is up a spot with her 50th Top 40 hit. The most of anyone this century. Plus, OneRepublic with a track from their upcoming 7th studio album coming up next.
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One Republic 17 needs your love. We are moving through the top 20, and Alex Warren got his start making videos on YouTube, so it makes sense that the person on the internet that inspires him the most isn't another artist, it's a director. He said he admires Curry Barker more than anyone else right now because of the success of his movie Obsession, which was made from a small budget but became one of the highest grossing films of the year. And just like Alex, he started off with a YouTube channel as well. Here he is at 16, Fever Dream.

4-15. That's Folded from Kehlani. And there's a song you might know from the end credits of Toy Story 5 right here on the countdown at 14. I knew it. I knew you. It's on American Top 40. Taylor.

Made You Love Me, Ariana Grande, rises 4 to 13 on American Top 40. Well, Ella Langley wrote her breakout hit, Choosin' Texas, with Miranda Lambert, but her connection to the legendary country singer actually goes back to her childhood. Ella said that when she was about 13 years old, her family lost their house, and around the same time, Miranda Lambert released her track, The House That Built Me, and Ella said she had never felt such a strong emotional reaction, and it immediately made her a fan of Miranda Lambert. So it was a full circle moment when they met up in the studio to write this one, Choosin' Texas, number 12.

Number 11 from BTS, that is Swim. Well, Benson Boone hasn't released any new music since American Heart last year, but the first taste of his upcoming third project could make the charts soon. The lead single is called The Time of My Life. And just before he unveiled the song, he posted on social media writing, "Everything is a clue." Remember that. Those were his words. So listen closely to this one for some hints about what's coming. The Time of My Life in the Breakout Spot.

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1: Coming up next.
0: All right. We are going to hear from Olivia Rodrigo about writing the songs on her new album. And Harry Styles kicks off the top 10. This one on the way.
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Harry Styles, number 10, American Girls. So we're obviously getting closer to number one, and Olivia Rodrigo just released her third album, You Seem Pretty Sad for a Girl So in Love. And at the end of the summer, she'll take the songs on the road for the Unraveled tour. We'll hear from Olivia about how she made her vulnerable new tracks after number 9, Die on This Hill, Sienna Spyro. Got me.

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5: We are inside the top 10. So, Role Model is the name of the musical project by Tucker Pillsbury. But his next album introduces a totally new alter ego named Chuck Timely. We'll explain the character and what it means for the new music after 7. I Just Might, Bruno Mars.

0: is the seventh biggest song in the USA. So back to Role Model. A few months back, he launched an Instagram account for someone named Chuck Timely with photos of Role Model in the background of important moments in music history. When asked what it meant, Role Model said that Chuck is a time traveler in the form of a jean jacket wearing mechanic who roller skates around town. He promises it will make sense on the next album. Chuck Timely and the Hourglass comes out August 7th. 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
0: 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And Tame Impala jumps up a couple more next.
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Dracula, Tame Impala featuring Jenny. That is number five. Only a few hits left before we make it to number one. And this next track became a worldwide smash as soon as it released, so it makes total sense when you hear that one of its co-writers is behind some of the biggest songs of the decade. Amy Allen had a hand in writing tracks like APT by Rosé and Bruno Mars, Espresso, Sabrina, and Greedy from Tate McRae. And one of her latest works became a track for Olivia Dean. So easy, right here, number four.

Dean. That is number four, So Easy. All right. For the last few years, Ed Sheeran has followed a routine of releasing an album, touring, and then taking some time off to live his life and work on the next set of songs. But recently, at one of the stops on the Loop Tour, he said that after the run is over, he's going to take a long break to be a dad and spend more time with his family. He could have another hit make the chart before he steps away. It's a team up with Martin Garrix called Repeat It. 1840 on the Verge track.

spots to number two on American Top 40. That is Homewrecker from Somber. Now, there's nothing left but number one. And this singer on top has achieved something that hasn't happened with a female artist on the countdown since 2022 by replacing herself at number one. The last time was Doja Cat, who held the top spot with Post Malone with I Like You and then knocked it out of position with her own solo hit Vegas. And this weekend, it's happened again when a Swedish pop star replaced one of her collaborations with a solo track of her own as the biggest song in the USA. One. It's Zara Larsson, Midnight Sun, the new number one song on American Top 40.

0: 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So he cheated? What ended up happening?
1: He had cheated on me. So we tried couples therapy, and he decided he needed to work on himself. Again, come to find out that his idea of being by himself actually was just being with other people.
0: Yeah, I hope he stubs his toe every morning he wakes up.
2: I used to think about immature things. You know, like, do you love me? Do you want me? Are you gonna call me like you said you would? Is this really your real phone number?

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1: So you don't think pickup trucks are attractive?
2: No, I'm following behind one right now, and he has a lawnmower in the back. That is far from attractive.
1: 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Like, how could a guy want to keep his yard nice and tidy? That's disgusting.

I when I was a kid, I don't remember Michigan being this hot. Like, we had like an occasional 80s type of weather, but I just remember like sunny and 70s. Is that, am I wrong, or is Shannon 955? It is getting hotter.

Wake up to Mojo in the morning and win Morgan Wallen tickets. We've got them for you all next week. You want to go to the show? Wake up to Mojo in the morning on Channel 955.

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And I'm like, is that kind of like shots fired? Like, what's the drama? Well, Channel

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0: right now, Morgan Wallen is going to be at the Big House, and you don't have to be all sad seeing his walkout video and wishing you were there. Let's get you there right now with the keyword Morgan. You're going to text Morgan. That's Morgan to 95500 for the chance to win. What channel?
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1: Oh, God. 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
2: My mom has left me in the middle of nowhere a couple times.
1: So she would just ghost you in real life?
2: Yeah, like, she was, like, driving and fighting with her husband, and she, like, made me and my brother and sister get out of the car, and she just drove off.
1: That's depressing. But, you know, but it's to be honest, kind of nice that I don't have the only family who could be on an episode of Dr. Phil.
2: Yeah, straight up.
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Kind of crazy to shout out your side chick in the middle of a song, but whatever, dude. 21 Savage doing what 21 Savage does on Channel 955. But a chance to win Morgan Wallen tickets next. Somebody

0: Morgan Wallen is going to be at the Big House. Hell yeah, dude. 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And who's going to be going? 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

Dude, and I want to know the drama because Zara Larsson shoots a music video with Shakira and then doesn't put it out because she thinks it's not up to her standard. And I'm like, what happened? Is that kind of like shots fired? Channel 955?

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Channel 955, Detroit's number one music station. I don't know what I'm going to ask her. I guess like one thing I could maybe possibly ask.

I mean, the only thing better than a throwback Akon song is tickets to Morgan Wallen. Going to be at the Big House. And we got you on Channel 955 with the keyword Wallen. You're going to text Wallen. That's Wallen. 295500 for the chance to win.

And she was asking everybody, she was like, do I have another baby or put out an album? And people were like, wrap it up, celibacy. And we're like, she was like, fine. She's back in the studio, Rihanna. I'm looking

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Guaranteed human.

about a conservative regular girl that still can beat up chest. Thorough as f- don't need your chest. 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Zodiac sign, it must be a Gemini moon, cause we about to go half. Mistakenly, nobody been in a bag, but how many?

I get it. I understand it's 10.955 that summer in Michigan is elite. All right, there's no arguing that. But what I'm saying is this song makes me excited for Halloween. Just the leaves falling off the trees, a little cooler weather. Chris, you got some pumpkin spice possibly. Ooh, everything is orange, decorated. That's

Coming up on next week's Mojo in the Morning, the War of the Roses is busting cheaters. Second date update, we're going to find out why you're not getting a call back. We'll do the throwback throwdown, five lies to tell your mom, and of course, the dirty on the 30. We'll see you Monday on Channel 955.

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1: Hello, what up? My name is Colt, and I have a serious question.
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1: 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Like, would you ever be my friend? Is that a no? What the hell?

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We got you in two songs. We'll get you to the big house to watch him do his thing. Yeah, we got it on Channel 955. Hold up. Just give me two songs.

I know Morgan Wallen's going to be at the Big House, and you are too. We're not messing around. Just text the word Wallen. You're going to text Wallen. That's Wallen to 95500 for the chance to see Morgan Wallen do his thing when he pulls up later this month. We got it right now. Wallen to 95500 with Channel 955.

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1: Said you want a little company, and I love it because the thrill's cheap. Said you left him for good this time. Still, if he knew I was here, he'd want to hear. But it's time you met the real me. 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You pill me, filling, I'll still be your addiction. You

just want a little company, and you just really want a thrill seek. Said you left him for good this time. What'd your friends do, spill beans? Or you just wanna be guilt free and still creep? But these hills see from that POV. We can touch, but the only way you

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2: Okay.
1: One, two, three.
2: I'm better than you.

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It's Channel 955. I'm Jilly, gonna make your day even better. How about Morgan Wallen tickets? Your chance to win them in two songs.

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0: Channel 955, I'm Jilly. These sponsored ads on social media can be brutal. So yesterday, I made a quick little post on my Instagram story. Pour one out. It's been 2 years without Luther, my soul dog, as I call him. He died 2 years ago. So, you know, a little remembrance post. Well, the next thing you know, I am getting inundated everywhere I scroll by a cuddle clone, a realistic stuffed animal made in the likeness of your beloved pet. Oh, here's a frame to remember that pet you lost. Oh, here's a pillow with his picture on it so you can always hug your best friend. Come on! Okay, I did consider the pillow, though.
1: All right, class, tell me about your weekend. Leo?
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I'm Jilly. Do we really think the Gordie Howe Bridge is actually going to open? They're saying July 27th now. We shall see. Channel 955.

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Like, what are we doing here? Come on. Channel

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This time last year, we were all still in kind of disbelief that Justin Bieber dropped a new album. It's the 1 year anniversary of Swag. Channel

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You want to go? 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That's Wallen to 95500. 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

I know it's only been a week since Chris Brown and Usher were here, but man, I miss them. I want them to come back already, like tomorrow, please. 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

0: Channel 955. I'm Jilly. A Bigfoot hunter now claims that he has scientific proof that a corpse he found is in fact a real Sasquatch and that the DNA proves Bigfoot is part human. Snake the Bigfoot hunter claims he discovered these decomposing remains of an 8-foot, 300-pound creature. He says he had a DNA test done, and it came back showing that specimen is 58.5% Neanderthal and 41.5% human. Where does one get this DNA test? Did you just order, like, Embark for dogs? Do they sell Bigfoot DNA tests on the internet now? I'm confused.
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I'm Jilly. Somber has a new album. No exact release date, but it sounds like it's going to be sooner rather than later. It's going to be called Do Not Read This Journal. 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

0: 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We're Channel 955, Detroit's number one hit music station. I'm Jilly. This weekend, we've been giving you tickets to see Morgan Wallen, one of the biggest shows of the summer. Tickets sold out so fast for his shows at the Big House. 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

0: Channel 955. I'm Jilly. You know, a broken heart and alcohol will make you do some crazy things. This man is 84 years old, and he just tried to torch his ex-girlfriend's car. Now, they had been together for 42 years, so this was a lengthy relationship. This wasn't OMG, he didn't call me after our first date, I'm devastated crazy. This was just, you know, passionate crazy. He tried to burn the car after they got into a fight in a 7-Eleven parking lot while they both were sitting inside the car. She managed to get away with just some burns on her leg. However, our friend here did not move as quickly, and he ended up burning his face. Rough day for this guy. Loses his lady, loses his dignity, loses half of his face.
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Sabrina Carpenter has been in Paris the past few days for Paris Fashion Week, and some of her outfits, man, she is always on point. Channel 955, Detroit's number one hit music station.